0: That was The Killers with All These Things That I've Done. It is 4 minutes past eight. You are on RMR 101.9. You're here with Fran, your cheeky midweeky. Thank you so much for tuning in this morning. I hope you are having a wonderful Wednesday morning. Now, the text line between us here at RMR is going hot with what's better, the original or the cover. So some interesting conversations happening there, and it looks like, someone might do a bit of a show about what's better, the original or the cover, so stay tuned for that. But for now, I have the beautiful Kelly in the studio with me, and she is here to talk about her gorgeous self and a little bit about kinesiology, so stay tuned. But first, I have her song request. So I asked Kelly earlier, what song request would you like to hear this morning? And Kelly chose a song called Bunning Trees. And as a song request becomes, it's beautifully... let me start again. All right. This is from Kelly, what she wrote to me earlier. I chose Budding Trees as a song request because it beautifully reflects my philosophy as a kinesiologist. To me, it's a reminder that healing begins by reconnecting with ourselves, listening to what our body is trying to tell us, and reminds us to find balance through awareness and our connection with nature. It is a gentle, uplifting song about growth, renewal, and remembering who we are beneath the busyness of life. I think that's a message we could all use a little more of. Here is Budding Trees by Nako and Medicine for the People.
1: Four, actually.

0: then I made this song about it. So it was like, it went from like dream world to drawing to writing to life to music. Dun, da, da, da.
1: Oh, what a beautiful song. That was Budding Trees by Nako and the Medicine for the People. A song request for the beautiful Kelly Fritch, who is in the studio with me this morning. Good morning, Kelly.
2: Good morning, Fran.
1: Oh, it's so nice to see your smiley face. How are you this morning?
2: Yeah, I'm really well, thanks.
1: Yeah. Awesome. Thank you so much for coming in and being my local legend today. So, local legend, it's all about you. So, who are you? How, you know, where are you from? How long have you lived in Margaret River for?
2: So, I moved here 19 years ago from Amsterdam. Living in Amsterdam, we had an organic vegetarian restaurant and we decided to start raising the children in Australia. So, I moved back to Australia. I was raised in Australia and spent some years in Europe. But yeah, been here 19 years, had a handful of different businesses.
1: Yep.
2: And since 7 years now, I've had Margaret River Kinesiology. So I decided to lengthen my study or go back into study as a mature age woman. And yeah, it's the best thing I've ever done. Feels really rewarding.
1: Oh, awesome. And we were just discussing, I think I've lived here just over 20 years. So I think I've known you since... Absolutely. 19 years ago when you have little bubbas running around and we're just talking about starting to play groups together.
2: Yeah.
1: And our girls are ending high school
2: together.
1: So kinesiology, can you explain that for people within the community that may not know what kinesiology is all about?
2: Yeah, sure. Kinesiology is like a complementary health practice. It's quite integrative in a sense that we look at different systems of the body, but the main aim with kinesiology is to bring the body, mind and the emotions together so that the person can have greater awareness and just be able to become more aware of what they're feeling, what they're thinking and just how to be more connected with themselves and then, you know, have that connection with others more as well.
1: Yep. Oh, great. And kinesiology, so let's talk about, you know, mental health and does that integrate into mental health, like helping people on
2: absolutely.
1: That level?
2: Yeah. I mean, mental health is really, we call it a whole body experience because there are many different factors that contribute towards mental health. It's, you know, the food that we eat, our nutrition, how our hormones are, how we're feeling, where our thoughts are at, if we have a racing mind or not. And it's just, kinesiology is basically bringing those parts all together towards greater mental health. So mental health is many different aspects. Sorry, I'm freezing up.
1: No, that's fine. Thank you for joining me. I think this is Kelly's first time on radio, everybody.
2: I'm a little bit nervous.
1: You're doing amazing. I wish everyone could see her big, smiley, bubbly face. She's gorgeous. So maybe a little look on what a kinesiology appointment looks like.
2: Yeah,
1: like,
2: sure. I mean, to be really honest, I'm quite busy in clinic, so I've set up a really great website that everyone has easy access to. I think that's really important to have an easy way to, you know, to book an appointment online, fill your information online, which is all confidential, and then basically the client comes in, relaxes in the space, and we have a little chat, and then they lay on the table, and then I use muscle monitoring as a kinesiologist.
1: Okay.
2: So this means person lays on a table and I create a biofeedback loop which allows me then to communicate with a type of sign language that we've learned as kinesiologists. So using kinesiology tools basically to locate where stress is held in the body, but not just in the body, also in the mind as well as the body.
1: Gee, it sounds like

0: towards a lot of illnesses or symptoms that show up. So it's really my work involves supporting the client to have greater awareness of things that they can do to support themselves towards feeling better and more empowered. I mean, stress can show up in different ways. If you feel fatigued or if you have muscle aches or if your gut's out, your digestion's out. So the benefit of kinesiology is that I can look at all the different systems and just have a look, okay, what's out of balance and how can we bring that more into balance so that the person is feeling more in harmony within themselves, more connected to themselves.
1: Absolutely. I love the name harmony and connecting and tuning in. I think we all need to tune in a little bit. And that's what winter's about too. I think winter's a great time to tune in and see where we're at.
0: Yeah,
1: isn't it? That sort of slow time.
0: Absolutely, yes. Yeah. I mean, a lot of us as well, when we're in that stress mode, we're in that survival mode a lot of the time, in that fight and flight, and we're like, go, go, go, gadget.
1: Yeah.
0: So it's about really learning to, I say, jump in the slow lane.
1: Jump in the slow lane. I like it.
0: Yeah, because a lot of us, we just know how to like keep running and running and running, and it's about, okay, well, can you remember how to walk? Can you remember how to sit? You know, just how to slow down. And just, you know, often I say to clients, just take five.
1: Yeah.
0: You know, grab a cup of herbal tea, sit down and just sort of, you know, breathe, relax for 5 minutes in between the busyness of it all, because the busyness is always going to be there.
1: Yeah.
0: And it's just, okay, how can we remain calm within that busyness that's around us?
1: 100%. And I think breath is really good for that kind of taking time out too, isn't it?
0: Yeah, definitely. I mean, there's so many amazing practitioners down here in the Southwest. We have, you know, we're really blessed. We're living in the place of the beautiful nature and an amazing community that's really, you know, very supportive, and working together as practitioners is really beneficial as well, because
1: you all support each other.
0: A person needs a team of practitioners,
1: basically. Right. Yep.
0: I mean, you know, we need the doctors, we need the chiros, we need the physios, we need the kinesiologists, the counsellors, psychologists, the breathwork practitioners, even the shaman we need as well.
1: Yeah.
0: So it's just, you know, all round.
1: Yeah.
0: We need people to walk alongside us sometimes just to really, to feel support and just to remind us, you know, what that connection feels like again. We can get quite isolated down here in Margaret River.
1: Yeah.
0: So it's really important, you know, making sure that we stay connected. And that can be through different community volunteering or different events. We can, you know, we're very
1: absolutely
0: blessed.
1: This community absolutely rocks. I feel held down here in the Southwest.
0: Yeah.
1: And talking about volunteering, do you volunteer, Kelly?
0: Yes, I do volunteer. I am the secretary for the Holistic Health Practitioner Network.
1: Yeah.
0: And that's an amazing, how would you say, it's a non-for-profit, so our goal is to bring practitioners together in a more integrative approach that we all can connect and support each other and work together as a team, again, to support each individual client.
1: Yep.
0: And it's really, you know, it's quite special because I don't know anywhere else, and it really collaborates that whole Southwest and gets all those practitioners together. And communication is everything. It really is. And connection is everything. And having that safety and security to be able to talk to each other and support for the greater health of each individual person that comes through each of our doors. We're all here of service.
1: Yeah. So, oh, I love that. Being held is what I'm getting there. I'm getting that picture of being held, which, you know, there's been a little bit of sad news within our community the last week or two. So, it is really important for everyone out there to know that there are these services available to be held and to be heard and and to feel safe is the main one as well for me.
0: I feel like connection's really important because, again, we can be quite isolated down here, especially if you live out in the bush or whatnot, far out of town, or as we grow older and our kids move away. So, you know, volunteering for local groups. I mean, there's the Lion Shed, there's the Rotary.
1: Yeah.
0: There's so many different groups that we can work together with, or just even just spend our time with. There's different sewing groups.
1: I know.
0: And mindfulness groups.
1: Yeah, and meeting new people, you know, and, sharing stories is. But communication, absolutely, is a big one for me.
0: Yeah, absolutely.
1: As well.
0: Yeah.
1: Oh, amazing. So, Kelly, you do have a practice here in Margaret River. How can people get in touch with you?
0: So if you just Google Margaret River Kinesiology, that'll take you straight to the website, and then you can have a look at the services offered there.
1: Yeah.
0: Yeah.
1: Oh, amazing. And I think you've just celebrated, what, your seventh year?
0: Yeah, 7 years.
1: Oh, congratulations.
0: Yeah. It feels really rewarding. I mean, I really do. I'm blessed. I can do what I love to do. And for me, the benefit...

0: as such is to see people shift their stress and just to feel more connected and grounded with themselves, to support themselves but also their family, and then that also reverberates in the community. So it's really, yeah, it goes very far and wide.
1: Well, Margaret River Community, Kelly Frisch is here for you with her kinesiology wonders and knowledge, and thank you so much for joining me here on RMR this morning.
0: Thanks so much.
1: You did well. We did it.
0: Thank you.
1: I'm going to play a song for you guys now. It is 22 minutes past 8. This is Meg Washington with Fine.

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It's 30 minutes past 8, or also known as 8:30. It's time for my San Francisco moment. 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

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Now, another shout out. We have an amazing, you know, community of radio hosts here on RMR, all doing our part to bring you amazing music and amazing shows on different things that, you know, the hosts love. 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Now it's time for my sexy, sassy song. This is Crazy. We're all a little bit crazy.

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1: Margaret River Office National, Lewin Tyres and Fiddler's Elbow Wines.

What a song, Jack White there from his Blunderbuss album back in 2012 with I'm Shaking. It is 9 minutes to nine. You are on RMR 101.9. Thank you so much for joining me. I'm Fran, your cheeky midweeky Wednesday brekkie host. I've got to get out of here. I've got to get to work. But, you know, thank you so much. I really appreciate everyone that has listened in this morning and who, you know, you guys out there enjoying music, enjoying this beautiful weather that we're having. And big shout out to Kelly, who came in earlier, did an interview, and we learned a little bit about kinesiology. So a reminder, she is from Margaret River Kinesiology, if you need to know more about that. We've got Hillary, stay tuned. We've got Hillary coming up for some more banging tunes to get you through your Wednesday morning. I'm going to end this segment with a shout out to Jamie. Jamie is Janine and Jamie on Fridays. Jamie, it's your birthday today. Happy birthday, Jamie. So I've got a little song request for you, but a little bit of a positive affirmation to see me out as well. So I don't know what you're planning for the second half of this year, but make sure it includes moments of you being happy, of your eyes sparkling, of your whole self laughing, because too many of our days are given over to everything else but this. I have Sing It Back by Moloko here for Jamie. Take care, everybody. Big hugs for everybody for tomorrow. And we'll see you guys next week. Take care.

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Whoa, hey, good morning, how are you? I'm Hillary, and it's time for the pick-me-up here on RMR 101.9. Welcome to 2 hours of great songs, good memories, and all the feel-good favourites to brighten your day. Whether you're driving to Perth, you know who you are, working, pottering around at home, or just talking, taking a little time out for yourself, I've got wonderful music lined up. 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Today's Pick Me Up, I've put together a special playlist, affectionately called Potluck. No special themes, triple plays, or specific genres, just potluck. I've grabbed a heap of tracks from my library and thrown them together for today's show. What's coming up? Well, a little something for everyone, I hope. We'll span the decades from 1958 to 2026. A perfect cocktail of awesome music to brighten your day. So you know what to do. Settle in, tune it up, and enjoy the truly excellent blend of Potluck with me, Hillary, here right on RMR 101.9.

0: The Augusta Margaret River Shire is drafting a new economic development strategy and want to make sure it reflects what matters most to the community. The new strategy will guide the role that the Shire can play in the economic health of our region for the next 5 years. To have your say, simply Google Your Say Augusta Margaret River and fill in the survey. Consultation closes on Monday, 17th of August.
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Boom. How good was that? That is B.B. King and Eric Clapton. The song was Days of Old from their album they did back in 2000, Riding with the King. So you are tuned in to the Pick Me Up with Mahilary today on 101.9 FM. And today I am serving up a little bit of everything with my special today, affectionately known as Potluck playlist. No rules, no themes, just music from across the years. So I hope you are having fun. This next song was released back in 2008, and it happened when Dizzy Rascal teamed up with Calvin Harris and Chrome. It mixed Dizzy's grime style with Calvin Harris's dance hip-hop production and Chrome's smooth R&B vocals, giving it that big club party feel. It became Dizzy's first UK number one single, spending 4 weeks at the top of the UK singles charts, and went on to become one of the biggest selling UK singles of 2008. Dizzy Rascal is one of the key pioneers of UK grime. His debut album, Boy in Da Corner,

That is The Carpenters here on RMR 101.9 with Goodbye to Love. See, that's the beauty of potluck. You never quite know what's coming up next, but you can count on it being something good. I'm Hilary, and this is The Pick Me Up on RMR 101.9.

So that little play was Dizzy Rascal, followed by the Backstreet Boys, followed by the Carpenters. This next song is bringing us bang up to today. This song is riding high, not only in the UK charts at number one, but pretty high up in the Australian charts too. This is the wonderful Rein Me In, Sam Fender and Olivia Dean.

Oh, there we go. With a little help from my friends and the Beatles there. And just a gentle reminder that if you're struggling, you do not need to struggle alone. We have the wonderful crew at the MindEd organisation there ready to help you. And they also have a huge list of resources for you or for a friend or for a loved one if you need any sort of support. So go to the MindEd website and check it out. It's all local and it's all there for you. That before that, I had Rain Me In from Sam Fender and Olivia Dean. And it strikes me, having a look at the ARIA charts, that your name needs to be Olivia and then Rodriguez or Dean to be in the top 10, because it's Olivia, Olivia, Olivia, and it's Rodriguez and Dean, not to be confused, which I was for a while. Thought, gosh, she's so versatile. Anyway, we're going to move on with Heart of Glass and Blondie. Oh, this is the pick-me-up, by the way.

Well, there we go. That is Pile of Glass from Blondie. And if you are, I hope you're enjoying today. It's a special blend, 2 hours, potluck, here on the Pick Me Up. So whether you're at home or on the road or just need a little bit of musical sunshine, stay here because let the Pick Me Up keep you company, because I think it's a good playlist today. Something different, something for everyone. And here is Letter from Dan Sultan.

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Well, I promised you something from 1958, and there it was. That was It Doesn't Matter Anymore and Buddy Holly. And I had the very good fortune of going to see the stage show of the Buddy Holly story in London one year when I was home. And it is so much fun. It's a really, really good show, packed full of hits from the 50s and lots of dancing involved. So you are encouraged to get up and dance in the aisles for the Buddy Holly show. So don't be afraid. Go and see that one if you get the opportunity. Now it is time for me to get the levels right for a start. It always helps, doesn't it? It's time for me to tell you what is going on here in Margaret River for your light entertainment. And the Arts Margaret River presenting from the Margaret River Heart and Alabama. Now, what have they brought for us for the school holidays? Well, the school holidays are over, aren't they? So in the last week, I suppose. So 16th of July, we have Minions and Monsters on. I'm hoping it's not the 16th today. Oh, no, that's tomorrow. So that's all right. Not too late to push this one. So Minions and Monsters is on tomorrow at the Margaret River Heart. It is a 10:30 showing. And I firmly recommend you give them a ring at the Arts Margaret River or office or going online and checking for tickets, because school holiday cinema can sell out. So if you don't want to disappoint your little ones, get your tickets in advance for that. And that can be from the Arts Margaret River website. Very easy to do, manage and navigate. Jim Owen is on the 17th, but I'm pretty sure he is close to sold out. 18th, we have a very special showing of Toy Story 5. Now, this is a fundraiser. Toy Story 5 is on Saturday, the 18th of July at 6:30. So that is the family viewing time. So we encourage all your families and your little ones to come out and watch the movies together. And you can do that at the Margaret River Heart. Toy Story 5, 6:30 on Saturday. You get a great film. I hear the reviews have been very good and entertaining. And double whammy, you get to support Relay for Life. It's a Relay for Life fundraiser, and they fundraise for cancer and cancer research. So Toy Story 5, if you want to come out, enjoy a good movie and contribute a little bit towards a brilliant cause, Toy Story 5, Saturday the 18th of July, 6:30 start. At the Margaret River Heart, so don't forget that one.

Now, there is another very lovely event that I want to tell you about, which I think will appeal. The Audience. Now, The Audience is a live, it's a recording of a live performance of the play, The Audience. If you haven't seen the trailer, go onto the Arts Margaret River website and check out the trailer. It looks amazing. It is starring the wonderful Dame Helen Mirren playing the Queen. And it's an award-winning production that they are showing. Now, there is two showings of this one. It's going to be shown at 12:30 for those of you who don't want to go out at night, and then at 7 p.m. the same day. So that is Friday, the 24th of July. So you can go to the 12:30 viewing of The Audience or the 7 p.m. The choice is yours, of course. So support that one. So it's the National Theatre Live, and that is Helen Mirren starring, playing the Queen. And it looks like an absolutely fabulous performance, as always, from Helen Mirren.

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You just drop into the library and they will do their best to help you get sorted. 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So you can get that support from our wonderful library team. They are legends down there, so go and see them. Now, there's also another fun thing. There is a rainbow crochet sessions, and they're coming up this week. So you need to book a spot by RSVPing to the email at the AMR Library at amrshire.wa.gov.au, or go and check it out. It's on the Shire website. Join them at the Margaret River Library for free crochet sessions, rainbow crochet sessions. A friendly space to learn and make connection with others. They'll be working with bright, colourful yarns inspired by the LGBTIQA plus community and pride. Whether you're brand new to crochet or already have a few stitches up your sleeve, get that? Local maker Nirella Hunt will be there to help you along and provide all the materials plus a few light refreshments. It will be Margaret River Library, Thursday the 16th, which is tomorrow, if you're listening to the Wednesday show, 5:30 to 7:30. Otherwise, Saturday the 18th, 10:30 to 1. Now, you can come to one or you can come to both. And I know Narella, and she is an awesome lady. So get down there, get online, pop into the library or phone them, 9780 5600, and you need to save your seat, and that it's always going to what's going to do is cost you that little bit of time to get in contact and save your seat and enjoy that lovely inclusive and safe space to get in and do some crochet. It's a craft I've yet to master, and I was thinking about going down, so I might get in touch and with them and reserve a spot. So yes, get in there and enjoy. Thank you, Margaret River Library. You guys rock.

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Put your hands, put your hands, put your hands, put your hands, put your hands, put your hands, put your hands together. Now, I want your booty.

0: I love that. The first track was Barry White, You're My First, My Last, Not Everything, released back in 74 from his album Can't Get Enough. It became one of his signature songs, reaching number one in the UK and number two in the US Billboard 100. But here's the twist. It began life as a country song. You're My First, My Last, My In-Between, it was originally, before Barry got hold of it, transformed it into that lush, romantic soul disco classic. And he, of course, didn't just sing it. He produced it, wrapped up in his unmistakable deep voice in sweeping strings, rhythmic and romance. And then we had You See the Trouble With Me, Black Legend. Now, this started off as a Barry White song from 1976, written by Barry and Ray Parker Jr. The original reached number two in the UK and became another small, smooth slice of Barry's classic sound. Then in 2000, I love it, Italian house Black Legend gave it a club makeover. Their version became a huge dance hit across Europe, and you can imagine, and it went all the way to number one in the UK singles charts. For those who love music trivia, the Black Legend version was originally based around Barry White's vocal, but permission wasn't granted, so vocalist Elroy Spoonface Powell re-recorded the vocal instead, and the track became a massive chart topper. And I think he's got a pretty awesome voice too. Now, here's one. This is one of the best lady voices out there. This is Aretha Franklin, An Angel. You're listening to The Pick Me Up on RMR 101.9. I got a call the other day.
1: It was my sister Carolyn saying, Aretha, come by when you can. I've got something that I want to say. When I got there, she said, you know, rather than go through a long, drawn-out thing, I think the melody on the box will help me explain.

is the sort of song that soothes my soul. That is Angel from Aretha Franklin, and it's just so classy and so beautiful. We are well into the second hour of the Pick Me Up here with me, Hillary. Today's playlist is pure potluck, as you've probably worked out. A feel-good shuffle through the decades with a little bit of something for everything, for everyone even. Okay. The weather's a bit iffy at the moment, isn't it? It's beautiful today and it's going to be a bit iffy tomorrow, I think, and then a bit naff for the rest of the week. So here is Weather With You, Crowded House.

Written by Neil and Tim Finn, it became one of the band's best-known songs here in Australia, whether with you reached number 27 on the ARIA charts. Meanwhile, in the overseas, it climbed to number 7 in the UK and was probably one of the songs that introduced me first to Crowded House. Apart from my Australian boyfriend, who at the time is now my husband, he also introduced me to Crowded House. We were listening to a very late night radio session, and Crowded House were playing live in the studio, totally unplugged, and it was absolutely brilliant. So they became on my playlist, shall we say. Another UK outfit, this is Blur and Narcissist.

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0: And that was Golden Years from David Bowie. That was released back in 1975 as the lead single from Bowie's album Station to Station, and it reached the top 10 in both the UK and the US, with a smooth funk and disco feel carrying on from his Young Americans era. And in a brilliant TV moment, this is for you older crew, you may remember this show, Bowie performed Golden Years on Soul Train in 1975, and that was making him one of the few white artists of that era to appear on the iconic American music show. Now, if you have not checked out Soul Train, if you like to see some sharp moves, particularly on the dance floor, you need to Google Soul Train and have a look. There's heaps of clips from it out there, and it is great. I used to love watching Soul Train. It was on pretty late at night, but it was brilliant, especially if you like your soul and your disco. Here's a little bit of what is it? Chemical Brothers and Hey Boy, Hey Girl.
1: 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Here we go.

This is the Pick Me Up with Hillary, Wednesday morning from 9 on RMR 101.9. Your soundtrack to feel-good favourites from across the decades as we're sliding towards the last half hour. And don't forget, you can catch this show repeated on a Friday afternoon from 3.

That is a classic now. That is David Gray and Babylon. Isn't it beautiful? And before that, Destination Anywhere from The Commitments, which is from my favourite music movie. It is such good fun and packed full of wall-to-wall classic songs. Before that, who did I play? I'm struggling with my glasses again. Hey Boy, Hey Girl and the Chemical Brothers. So that is that. We are in the last half hour of my potluck playlist today here on the Pick Me Up with Hillary. There's still a few more gems to come in before I hand over to the station. But hope you stay tuned to RMR 101.9 today because we've got some great shows coming up. I'm going to be telling you about those shortly. In the meantime, this is Groove in the Heart with Delight.

0: 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Y'all are crazy, man.
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of Depeche Mode, taking me right back to student days. I remember seeing them in the Newcastle, that's in the north of England, their student union. Depeche Mode were just starting out and playing all the student unions. That's what they did in those days, if they were just starting out, to get people behind them. Now, it's time for me to tell you about all the other shows that we have here on RMR coming up. So today is Wednesday, so let's start with Thursday on this show run. So tomorrow, Thursday, Breakfast with Errol at 7, A Myriad of Music with JJ Scott at 2, You Can Delve with Danny at 7, and Deeper Cuts with Dion at 8. On Friday morning at 7.30, join Janine and Jamie for their breakfast show. At 12 p.m, join Victoria for the long lunch. And then at 3 p.m, enjoy the repeat of the Pick Me Up. And immediately after the Pick Me Up repeat on Friday afternoon at 5 p.m, we have Out of Office with Ian Smith, followed by Oral Delights with LJ. And at 9 p.m, we have House of Rex with DJ Rick Stuff. Saturday mornings at 12 p.m, we have The Garden Party. At 1 p.m, we have Eureka Moments with the AND. And at 2 p.m, Nate and Jaden Hour. At 8 p.m, the Housewarming Party with DJ Evan. Sunday afternoons are awesome, aren't they? At 1 p.m, we have Ian Smith presenting Take Me Back, and at 4 p.m, we have Michaela and the Backbeat. Don't forget to start your week with Breakfast Show with Ryan from 7 a.m. At 12 p.m, join David Binks for the long lunch. And at 8 p.m, the Witching Hour, getting loud and proud with Paulie, an essential for all the Southwest metalheads. Tuesday. That's right. Tuesday is Tuesday here on RMR, kicking off with Nikki at 7 a.m. for the breakfast show. At 10 a.m. we have a chance to hear the repeat of Take Me Back, and I believe that is moving to 9 a.m. So if you're like me, you listen to the Take Me Back on the Tuesday, you want to be there at 9 a.m. rather than 10. From 12 p.m. we have the long lunch with Alan, and at 7 p.m. the slow burn with Julia, before 8 p.m. the super bass friends take over with DJ Hilsey. Back to the best day of the week here on RMR. Cheeky Midweeky. We are cheeky here on the Wednesday with girls. It's Cheeky Midweek with... Yeah, start again. We are doing the breakfast show with Fran with her Cheeky Midweeky, set to trip me up from 7 a.m. at 9 o'clock. I'm here for your mood-boosting twice-weekly dose of musical happiness here with the Pick Me Up. At 11... Follow, I have Cape's Conversations, hosted by the wonderful Kelly Tunnock, produced by Janine Carter. And at 12 p.m. at the long lunch, Courtney takes over the air before going off the rails at 8 p.m. with Paulie.

Well, you've been enjoying my potluck playlist today. I expect you're all going, hey, but what about us alternate crew? You know, how about us cool crew that listen to Michaela and all that sort of 90s music stuff? And I go, oh, okay. How about, would Radiohead do? Let's see.

undoubtedly my favourite Cat Empire song, Steal the Light. It's beautiful. And before that, I played a bit of Radiohead and High and Dry to make sure I covered all tastes of music this morning. I hope I did. Probably didn't go very heavy on the metal, but there's no surprise there. Anyway, I just want to say thank you for hanging out with me this morning on RMR 101.9. My name is Hilary. And you've been listening to The Pick Me Up. I hope I've brought a little bit of musical sunshine your way today. And I hope you've enjoyed my potluck playlist. It's been a bit of fun. I will probably do the same thing again next week. My eyesight's not what it should be right now. We are in the middle of a process. It's going to be a frustrating couple of months, but we will get there in the end. So in the meantime, take care of yourself, keep that groove close and your feet tapping. I'll catch you next time for your twice weekly dose of happiness here, right here on RMR 101.9. And in the meantime, please play safe, do what makes you happy. Stay tuned now on Wednesday morning for the Cape Conversations that are up next at 11. And then Wednesday's Long Lunch with Courtney is at 12. It is school holidays and I know Courtney has young people in her life, so I don't know if she will be in. I hope she will. She has been known to bring young people into the studio and co-host, so watch out for that. They were very, very good.

Now, a little special note to any of you who are listening to my Friday afternoon repeat. Stay with us because Ian Smith, hopefully, is warming up the studio. I haven't had that confirmed, but it will be a nice surprise if he's there or if he's not. He will be followed by LJ serving up Oral Delights and DJ Rexstaff bringing you those festival vibes. In the meantime, be kind to yourself and I'll catch you next week.

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1: Welcome to Cape's Conversations, sharing the stories that make the Margaret River region a truly special place to live and visit. Hello, I'm Janine Carter, keeping the seat warm for Kelly Tannock this week. Food has always been a part of the way we tell Australia's story, but interestingly, it hasn't always been seen that way from the outside. In 2012, Tourism Australia found that international visitors ranked Australia relatively low as a food destination before they arrived, but after experiencing it, we jumped up to third in the world. That gap sparked one of Tourism Australia's most successful campaigns, Restaurant Australia, in 2015, an invitation to the world to discover our country through our food. In this episode of Cape's Conversations, we're exploring how food connects visitors to place, not just through what's on the plate, but through the stories, the hands and the experiences behind it. Later in this half hour, we'll meet Siobhan Sargent from Wildwood Valley Cooking School, who creates hands-on culinary experiences right here in Yalling Up, inviting people to step into the kitchen, learn, connect and share in the region's incredible produce. But first, joining me is Serena Carmody, a Kashmiri Australian writer and spice educator who brings people into the deeply personal world of regional Indian cooking, where flavour is memory, culture and connection. Welcome, Serena.
2: Hi, Janine. That was so nice.
1: Now, you've explored your Kashmiri roots through cooking, in particular masala. Can you share what first started you on that journey?
2: That's a very big question to open with. I was always interested in food. Food was the language that my family, that's how we spoke to each other. I was a journalist and always a writer, and I think eventually those two things combined with age and with children, wanting to pass that message on, I would say that's when it really kind of kicked off for me, with the birth of my first son when I was 29.
1: And so how did you start that journey? What did that look like initially?
2: Messy. I taught myself to cook from recipes from my Kashmiri grandmother that my dad had written down. She used to come out to Australia for months at a time, and when she was here to keep her busy and social, mum used to invite all their friends around and she would teach them all to cook.
1: So you had memory of that, those meals and that cooking?
2: Yeah, absolutely. You know, until I was in my mid to late teens. She didn't pass away till I was in my early 20s. So it was amazing to watch, and it was just an unusual circumstance to have those recipes written down, because normally they're not. It's an oral tradition. So having left home and being passed those recipes by my dad when I left, it took me about 12 years to pick them up, but I eventually did, and that was the start of it. And I wrote my first book through that experience of teaching myself to cook.
1: You did start really by looking at spice and the use of spice specifically. Did you start tying that in with more of the family journey initially, or was it
2: Totally.
1: Spice.
2: Spice was memory and taste, and it was purely emotional. I had to learn to make it a way that I could teach and communicate, because initially it was just all inside out. Like, it was literally an emotional roller coaster of feeling into the spices that we used, why the tastes meant so much to me, the longing, the hidden parts of myself that were inside those dishes. And with regional Indian cooking, or the foods of India, it's always about that aromatic bed. That's what tells the story. And so you actually have to pull that apart and understand it in incremental pieces. And it's such a complex cuisine that takes a lifetime. So I'd had the taste experience, and that was that really academic kind of journalistic questioning experience of how do I apply myself to what for other people are inanimate food things, but for me are literally the story of my ancestry.
1: And when something is so deeply personal and cultural, how do you bridge that into like Australian audiences or new audiences?
2: Oh, just through me. I mean, ultimately it's the human condition is the most relatable way to communicate with anyone. So the work that I do now, which is I travel around India and I cook in people's kitchens and I learn their recipes and I film that, and I'm making a documentary at the moment. I do all sorts of things with that information. But initially, sort of right now, I'm receiving that information, but when I started teaching classes, I was giving it. The same way I'm taught by these women now, I used to teach, which is to say, step into my space, I'll show you what I'll do and I will transcribe for you what that means for me. And being a writer and a storyteller, I could give cues about how it might relate to them or encourage their own kind of storytelling experience around being around spice and cooking. And it's just, you just have to do it on a literal person-to-person level. There is no fast group way to communicate that.
3: So regional India and regional Australia, i.e. Margaret River, seem to be very different places.
2: Sometimes.
3: So is there a need to interpret that back to make it translatable, or is food a connector no matter what your culture?
2: No, there is coding in it and that's what makes it special. But the landscape is something that I use. So taste or the experience of eating has you can make landscape correlations. So the way chilies like a fire, or certain tastes are very earthy, or masalas that have the expanse of an ocean or the height of a tree, or there's just ways to engage the sensory body in the storytelling that occurs in the mouth and kind of translating that out to your landscape and your environment. And that's really what I spend a lot of time doing, which was anchoring it, because you have to. Like, you're right, regional India is, it's another world. So to expect someone to take that on, it was never about that. It's more just there is a lot of cultural coding, there's a lot of context, but the food's really beautiful. And so if you can take some of that knowledge and just put it into your own kitchen, which was always the remit that I gave, you can just kind of access highlights and make your food a bit better and have a bit more understanding without having to become Indian or like eat Indian every night, you know, which no one's going to do.
3: And have you noticed across this journey, are travellers shifting their thinking around, instead of just like we want something good to eat, to how do I experience a place through the food? Are people starting to understand that connection?
2: Look, I think people always want to experience place through a food. I think I would add to that question, which is maybe people understanding more about place, because you need to understand place to even be able to associate that food to it. And in Margaret River, that's a multi-layered story. So one of the initial questions that you sent me, because you did send me some in advance, was what's the connection between Kashmir and Margaret River? And I don't know if we'll get to that later, but I'm going to preempt you.
3: I'm going to ask you now. What's the connection?
2: Well, me is one, but there's a couple. So one is that geographically, the Lewin Naturalist Ridge was created in the shifting of continents when the landmass that was ancient India collided with the landmass that was ancient Australia and left behind a ridge or a mountain range that eventually became connected to that western edge of Australia. So geographically, it is actually old India.
3: I did not know that.
2: Wow. So that's how close the connection is. When you talk about Margaret River, often you're thinking about it in a modern context, but obviously it's Wurundjeri country. So it's the home of the Wurundjeri Noongar people and indigenous culture. So indigenous Kashmiri culture and indigenous Wurundjeri culture. There is overlay because there is a similar way of considering the starscape and the skyscape and the way that the land and the sky interacts and the way that those are used as patterns for a life and guidance for how we move through the world. So there's that aspect that's very connected, like that's incredibly connected. There's even constellations where we have similar stories around the constellation. So I found that fascinating to you know, understand more of that culture from Josh Whiteland, and I could sort of overlay my own family story over it. And then, you know, from a modern context, Indians have just become in Australia the largest ethnic group other than Anglo, the UK, or whatever, however you want to phrase it. Like in May that happened, I think the number's up towards about 1 million. So Margaret River, we think of it, you know, modern Margaret River in one way, but there's all this texture to it ethnically, culturally, historically in terms of landmass and for the future, because that sort of presence of India now in Australia in terms of people, I'm sure it's mainly you see it now in the cities, but that's going to become increasing and we're going to actually sort of have more of that like literal interaction in terms of the way we live our life here. So I just think there's always more in common than we imagine if you can think outside the timeline that you're currently in. So like really back to the past and then towards the future, there's a lot of commonality.
3: I had no idea about all of that past history, and it makes total sense. And so then when you start to look at food is just one piece of a connection of understanding place. You're very right.
2: I think that was sort of, that was my long-winded way of answering that question, which is to say that place is an interesting concept, and food is one way of connecting to a culture. And in Margaret River, that's quite interesting because we have a really vibrant wine scene, obviously. But food-wise, we're not known for our food the way that you would go to Melbourne to eat. I don't think necessarily people come to Margaret River to eat. I think a lot of the food experience in Margaret River is either connected to wine or it should be connected to the produce, because the Southwest is the food bowl of Western Australia. And so that idea of being able to go to the Saturday morning farmers market or going to Walsh and Sons, you know, where they have their own butcher, that they butcher their own meat there. Like, so being able to sort of find those spaces where you can actually touch local produce, I feel like that's probably like the truest essence of a Margaret River food experience, in quote marks, for me.
3: Before we take a quick music break, Serena, you were doing Spice Masterclasses. How do you take something kind of that tangible and turn that into a meaningful tourism experience? A personal experience, because I'm sure a lot of the community as well as visitors would probably get involved in things like that.
2: The Spice Class for most people is an activity. Maybe they're interested in food, maybe they want to learn something, maybe they want to do something that doesn't involve alcohol. So for a lot of people that would do those sorts of classes, it wasn't necessarily that I was their main kind of attraction or whatever. It was just the idea of going to a place and experiencing something a little bit different. So it becomes beholden to me, the person who's taking that class, to enable those connections. So what I was explaining earlier about spice and landscape, the way the river flows and the way certain spices, when you sort of teaching someone how to taste, what I would be doing would be bringing people's attention to how to taste through the way in which the Margaret River landscape coalesces and moves apart and shifts and changes and seasons. And so it was really, it's a very visceral connection. And for me, I think one of the most beautiful ways for people to connect with it is from a sensory space, because that engenders care of the land. And when you're having anyone live on a place as beautiful as this, whether they're visiting for a day or they're staying for 20 years, you really do want that to be at the front of their heart, like in their heart always. And so I think I really enjoyed that aspect of it, is showing that it's a poetic landscape, it's a thoughtful landscape, and it will connect with you if you slow down enough to connect with it. So you can do that through a spice class, believe it or not.
3: Thank you, Serena. Stay with me. I'm going to be talking to Siobhan next. This is Capes Conversations. I'm Janine Carter, filling in for Kelly. We're discussing what culinary tourism can be when it's really grounded in place, shaped by people and brought to life through food. So I'll have Siobhan Sargent in the studio next after this song by Perth group South Summit with River Days.

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1: And that was River Days by South Summit. Welcome back to Cape's Conversation, sponsored by Margaret River Busselton Tourism Association. So if you're not hungry after my chat with Serena, let's see how you feel with my next guest. Siobhan Sargent offers cooking classes from her Wildwood Valley accommodation and runs culinary tours into Tuscany. Thanks for joining me, Siobhan.
2: Thanks so much for having me, Janine.
1: Now, you're a trained chef born and raised in Yallingup. You've worked on the East Coast and internationally. So tell us a little bit about the Italian connection.
2: I moved to Italy in 2001 and I chefed in three different restaurants in Tuscany, and I ended up marrying an Italian and we bought a house back there in 2008. So I set up our life of spending 8 months a year in Tuscany, running, as you say, the culinary tours, all about great food and wine experiences.
1: Wow, living the dream between
2: Absolutely.
1: Two beautiful regions.
2: 8 months in Tuscany and 4 months in Yallingup.
1: So when you're thinking about an itinerary that you specifically want to showcase a region and its food, how do you go about that?
2: Obviously because, you know, I'd lived there for so long and I'm fluent in Italian language, and I had so many older neighbours who just taught me so much as well. With the tours, I expose them to the most simple, best sliced meats, which obviously we call affettati there, like the pecorino cheeses, amazing bread, just whole fennel bits, the best tomatoes, etc. So that might be one lunch that just starts them off at the basic, to then type of going up to really refined type of food, but also, you know, classic type of Tuscan ingredients. So yeah, I just try and give them a food journey.
1: When you're taking people over to Italy, I mean, obviously they can go and visit an Italian restaurant or try some of these things, but what is it you're bringing to that that they probably couldn't learn on their own if they were just travelling around themselves?
2: If they were ordering off the menu themselves, they may not have that confidence to say, oh, I'm going to try something. But because I've pre-ordered stuff, they all say, oh, my God, that was so amazing. I never would have thought to order that. So I've exposed them to something different.
1: And are you're weaving in the culture of Italy alongside that food story as well?
2: Yeah, very much. So the area where I run the tours in Cortona is an Etruscan village, so 2,500 years old. So I really try to, you know, explain. Imagine the pebble streets that you're walking on have been here for this long, and the villa that they're in is 17th century, etc. Italian food is so varied because you've got 21 different regions and two islands. So it's Sicilian food, it's Venetian food, which is from Venice, Tuscan food, it's Umbrian food. So I try and give them that diversity of what you can experience in all areas of Italy.
1: So when you're back in Margaret River then, how are you translating a food experience? How do you then change what you offer?
2: I make my classes really, really hands-on and definitely produce driven as far as seasonal. So obviously when we've got springtime here, I can use those broad beans and asparagus, and winter I'll do amazing braised fennel things or celeriac, which is a root vegetable, etc. Obviously you've got beautiful time during summer and coming into autumn where you can use a million ways to use zucchini. And obviously just I was born and bred in Yallingup, so I know a lot about the region. So even in the classes we can diversify about me talking about places to go and visit or great food places that I love down here.
1: Mm. What do you think it is about a cooking class that goes beyond just a normal food experience? What is it about being hands-on that gives more than just a typical dining in a restaurant or even a chef demonstration?
2: Mine is like a whole day experience, so it's type of 6 hours.

0: hours, which people might think is a long time, everyone is hands-on, and I try and impart so many of my skills that I learned. I did my apprenticeship with Neil Perry in Sydney, like, you know, many years ago in the late 90s. So whether it's just your simple cooking off sauces that you really need to caramelise your meats so things don't stew, knife skills I try to teach them. Obviously when we're rolling out pasta, I've been doing it for years and years and give them so many tips. So when they go home and maybe try it for the first time, it'll be a success for them.
1: And do you think people have shifted away from simply wanting to eat a nice meal to wanting to understand the process and wanting to understand the produce and how it is worked?
0: I find I get so many repeat locals who love eating out at the amazing winery restaurants, whether it's Will's Domain and Bass Felix and Cullen's, but they also love coming for that day out. We're social, they might meet other people as well. They bring a bottle of wine. We sit down, always have six courses together around my amazing dining room or out in the gazebo. So it's a real food experience, and then we all talk about, you know, what we've done to get there.
1: My final question, Siobhan, and it is one I'm going to ask Serena as well. Our focus on tourism is usually on visitors. Now, you just mentioned you've got some long-term loyal repeat people that come to your cooking classes. Is it possible for residents to learn more about our backyard through their food?
0: Obviously, I try and source as much as I can locally, so people will ask me, and the great sausage meat that I use, I'll say we can get that at Beef and Reef in Dunsborough. You know, Italian cheeses like stracchino, they're like, well, where do I get that, Siobhan? And I'm like, well, we can get it now at the Vass Bunbury Farmers Markets.
1: Thanks to Siobhan Sargent. It's been a pleasure to chat to you, and I really hope you've inspired some listeners to get involved in one of your classes at the Wildwood Valley Cooking School. Stay with me for a quick break. This is an indie rock group hailing from the WA country town of Kojonup. It's almost our neighbours. It's the Old Mervs with Be There.

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1: That was Old Mervs and Be There here on Cape's Conversations. Serena Carmody is still with me here in the studio. That same question that I just asked Siobhan, Serena, how can residents continue to learn about their own backyard, this great region, through what it offers from a culinary perspective?
2: Oh, gosh. Start with, honestly, I would say start by walking. Walking around town, walking to shop, walking to the butcher, walking to, you know, your local grocer. I have my favourite places. Like I shop at Blue Ginger, I shop at the fish shop, I shop at the Garden Basket. Like I do that butcher, baker, candlestick maker kind of version of food purchasing, because there's two things about food in Margaret River. One is, I think, understanding the cradle. So that's the seasonality of it, like the season where we are, where we live, what the soil's like, where it grows. You know, I have friends like Cree and Tim who own One Table Farm out behind the back of Quarramup. They do regenerative farming out there. So there's places like that that you can actually go and experience classes, or, you know, at certain times of year, the Open Garden Festival, because, you know, the food that you get in Coles and Woolies is food that is serviceable for busy families, and you just want to get something on the table, and everyone lives that life and it's completely valid. I myself had to do the run, you know, last night because I forgot to get sour cream for the tacos, you know, like, so that's all part of it. But there's a lot of people as well, I would imagine, that sort of being able to speak to people whose inherent interest it is to cultivate and grow grapes or, you know, vegetables or animals, you know, all of those, or dairy, like that was a massive industry in Margaret River. I just feel like it's just time. Honestly, it's just slowing down enough to sort of follow your nose, because we're a really small place, but it's quite dense for a regional town in Australia with that kind of information. I think that owes to kind of the tourism, hospitality, wine industry that allows producers here to be able to sustain economically.
1: That's right. Where they're selling direct into some of these restaurants.
2: Yeah.
1: They have that balance. Thank you, Serena Carmody, and to Siobhan Sargent for sharing their personal culinary journeys and ways in which they pass on their love of place through food. What stands out from this conversation is that culinary tourism is about so much more than what's on the plate. It's about place, understanding where the food comes from. It's about the produce, the care, quality, and story behind each ingredient. And most importantly, it's about the people, the hands, the memories, and the knowledge that brings it all to life. Thanks to our show sponsor, Margaret River Busselton Tourism Association. This is Cape's Conversation, spotlighting all the things that make this region such a great place to live and visit. And I'm finishing this episode with John Butler Trio. Here is Come On Now, Have a Great Week.

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0: Ladies and gentlemen, let's get together and give a great big round of applause to some new members of the family that you'll be hearing a lot of. 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
1: Yeah, check it out, y'all.

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5: Friendships are a living entity, that they do need time and attention, and they certainly should not be taken for granted. These days, those who are closest to me know absolutely what I think and believe. Problems are usually dealt with as soon as possible as they come up. Forgiveness is given on both sides in generous scoops of affection. I'm really happy to be able to say that there is nobody in my life now where something is unspoken, where something could rot and destroy us. My friends are the greatest gift in my life.

what does redemption mean to you? Just, this is not an easy question. I don't know what redemption means. It is, I think it's different for every person. To me though, it is, it's not guaranteed. If you've hurt somebody or you've let somebody down, you can only be redeemed at their decision. It's their choice whether you're forgiven, whether you're redeemed or not. It can only be, I think, attained through real hard and really, like, genuinely meant sorrow for your actions and a genuinely meant plea for forgiveness. But it's truly up to the other person whether they forgive you or not, whether you are redeemed or not. And you can't force it. Just because you want someone to forgive you, or you want to be seen in that, not even exalted, but in the way you were seen before in that person's eyes, it doesn't mean that they have to, or that they will.

0: 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Fascinating facts presented by students from Margaret River Senior High School.
1: Quadball. This unusual sport is a real-life version of Quidditch, the fictional game played in J.K. Rowling's Harry Potter. There are 7 players on each team, 3 chasers, 2 beaters, 1 seeker, and 1 keeper. As flying brooms are not readily available in real life, players are on foot, but must always keep a stick around a meter long between their legs. The chaser's role is the same as in the books. They try to get a slightly deflated volleyball through one of the 3 hoops at the end of the field. The metal bludgers in Harry Potter are substituted for dodgeballs, which are thrown by the beaters. If a player is hit by a dodgeball, they are out of play until they have returned to their defending zone and tapped one of the hoops. The keeper defends the hoops. The snitch is a third-party person with a tag attached to them, which must be taken by a seeker to end the game. Australia's national quadball team is the Drop Bears, who represent us at the Quadball World Cup.
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0: The Shire of Augusta Margaret River is inviting you to have your say on the Barrett Street Weir car park Dusk Till Dawn closure trial. Following community feedback collected early this year, the Shire implemented a nighttime closure from February to April to address illegal camping and peak season pressures. The Shire is now asking the community, what did you think of the closure? Did it reduce antisocial behaviour or illegal camping? Should it continue in future summers? 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

0: Young Minds Unplugged. Fascinating facts presented by students from Margaret River Senior High School.
1: Here's a fun science fact. Humans shed an enormous number of skin cells every single day. On average, a person loses about 500 million skin cells every 24 hours. That's because the skin is constantly working to protect the body. Shedding helps remove damaged cells and germs, keeping the skin healthy and strong. It also helps the skin stay flexible. If dead skin never came off, the surface would become thick, dry, and cracked. Everyday life adds to the shedding too. Clothing, washing, and simple movement all rub away old cells. To picture the numbers, we lose around 30,000 to 40,000 skin cells every hour. And the human body is covered by about 1.6 million skin cells at any moment. It sounds strange, but shedding is a natural part of staying healthy. Your skin is constantly renewing itself, even when you don't notice. And tomorrow, the cycle starts again.
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Good afternoon, ladies and gents. It's a weekly hour of bloody epic power with Meebo. You just heard an Aussie 1987 hit by Midnight Oil, Bedside Burning. Coming up next is Birds of Tokyo and their song Anchor. 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

Well, folks, that was Franz Ferdinand and their song Audacious. Now, let's take it back to the 90s with the classic grunge band Soundgarden and their rockin' tune Black Hole Sun.

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How do you expect? I don't know what to do when all I know is what you tell me to.

Oh, what a rockin' banger, hey? That was Linkin Park and their song By Myself. Coming up next is Boom Funk and their song Freestyler. Enjoy.

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Well, that was Lime Cordial and their song Addicted to the Sunshine. Next to come, Leaps and Bounds by Paul Kelly and the Coloured Girls.

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And that was Justin Bieber. And one of my favorites, his song Sorry. Coming up next is Calvin Harris and his song Summer from the 2014 album Motion.

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1: 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Sailor Moon remixed by Fela. Say moi, I'm not a queen, I'm a pharaoh, sha. You're black James Bond on show. Spice Talks Taxi.

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And you might know how to play with fire.

0: What is the Hangout? It's the play center, right? The old ninjas? Little monsters? Well, not anymore. Sure, they still have a great indoor play center for the little ones, but for teens and adults, there's so much more. It's now an indoor bouldering center too, featuring a large indoor climbing wall, a gym and training area. Indoor climbing, fun for all ages in the heart of Margaret River. 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

Okay, so the big jungle is at the back of the mountain. Jungle, we had a small bed this size. And when it tried to sing, its sound is very loud, louder than any other bed in the jungle. It's a very dangerous bed as well. When we come close to it and we see the bed, normally we die the next day.

Happy Sunday, or possibly you're catching the repeat at the end of your workday on Wednesday. This is RMR 101.9. I'm Michaela and you're tuned in to The Backbeat. For the next hour, I'm going to be spinning tunes that represent the bands and the beats that I've loved over the years. We're sticking with all of the bands today. Some new stuff from a few new bands that I've appreciated over the last few years, with some first-time plays on RMR. And as always, a couple of older tracks and some of my favourites. We have bands like The K's, The Native, The Snuts and much more. So please stick around for them. I'm live in the studio today. So if you want to shout out or if you just want to say hi or text me and tell me what you think of the new music, that would be great. You can drop me a line on 0455 563 854. But first up, we're going to kick things off with an original feature on their self-titled 2014 EP. We're going to start with the DMAs with Feels Like 37. At the annual Australian Independent Record Awards of 2024, the EP was nominated for the Best Independent Single. This is the DMAs.

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This is The Backbeat on RMR 101.9. And after the DMAs, we jumped over to Ireland and for the track Behind Those Tears, which was from Irish indie rock band Dylan Flynn and the Dead Poets. Released in 2024 on their album Caught Up in Delusion, it's a raw and honest track that explores emotional burnout, the struggle to ask for help, and the exhausting effort of putting a brave face on. A powerful reminder, guys, that sometimes the hardest battles are the ones that no one else can see, and a really good reason to check in on your mates every now and again and just check that they're doing okay. Then we heard a new discovery for me and a first-time play on Radio Margaret River with Fall in Love by Birmingham indie band Overpass, released as a single last month, June, from their debut album Elsewhere Always. Next up, though, time for a classic from the 90s. 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These guys are so awesome live. If you've never seen them, oh my God. Kelly Jones, his voice is, I'm just going to use the word delicious. Originally released in 1998 on their second studio album, Performance and Cocktails, the single was released in 1999 and climbed to number 11 on the UK singles chart. This is I Wouldn't Believe Your Radio.

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Welcome back. If you are just tuning in, this is The Backbeat on RMR 101.9 with me, Michaela. I hope you are keeping nice and dry on this rainy Sunday. And if you're tuning in on Wednesday, it is set to rain then too. So hopefully these tunes are bringing you a little bit of joy towards the end of your day. After the Stereophonics, we kept it in Wales and we heard from the Royston Club with 52. The track comes from their 2023 album. It's their debut album, Shaking Hips and Crashing Cars. And then over to Northern Ireland and sticking with the new music theme of today from another new discovery of mine, The Florentinas, released in January of this year. The single helped kickstart what looks to be set for a huge year for these guys. They landed themselves as a support slot for White Lies, another favourite of mine, and it's for their UK and Ireland tour, and that was their track, Porcelain. Now, for something a little bit different, this is I'll Believe in Anything by Canadian indie band Wolf Parade. Formed in Montreal, and the band released the track on their acclaimed debut album, Apologies to Queen Mary, in 2005. This track found a whole new audience in late 2025, which is when I discovered it, after it being featured on the TV series Heated Rivalry. Ladies, let me tell you, if you haven't seen this series yet, especially if you're looking for a new thing to binge, it is well worth checking out, but maybe just read the synopsis before you dive right in. Even though the song wasn't included on the official soundtrack, it appeared on the show and gave it a fresh wave of attention. Here's Wolf Parade with I'll Believe in Anything.

0: The Shire of Augusta Margaret River is inviting you to have your say on the Barrett Street Weir car park Dusk Till Dawn closure trial. Following community feedback collected early this year, the Shire implemented a nighttime closure from February to April to address illegal camping and peak season pressures. The Shire is now asking the community, what did you think of the closure? Did it reduce antisocial behaviour or illegal camping? Should it continue in future summers? Visit the Your Say page on the Augusta Margaret River Shire website to learn more and share your feedback before 5 p.m. on Wednesday, the 15th of July.
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2: 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Don't

You're tuned in to The Backbeat on RMR 101.9. And after that great track from Wolf Parade, you heard Drag Path by American music duo 21 Pilots, released in September last year and as part of their limited time issue of the duo's eighth studio album, Breach. And then Native with Leopard Hearts. If you've listened to this show before, you might remember me playing Tramlines, a track I absolutely loved from these guys. Leopard Hearts also features on the band's 2024 EP, which is called Tramlines. Originally written back in 2020 and first released as a single, but then it found a new home on the EP. Go and give it a listen. It's amazing. And now, for a little Northern England bracket from Manchester and our neighbours, next up we have The K's with Heart on My Sleeve. Before I play the track, I just want to give a little language warning. If you've got any little ears listening, this one contains some language. The K's hail from Merseyside, and the track was released on their debut album, I Wonder If the World Knows, in April 2024. The album made an impressive debut at number 3 on the UK album charts. Here's Heart on My Sleeves.

Welcome back to RMR 101.9. We are almost out of time, guys. We have one track left. After the K's, we had the Lathams with Say My Name, hailing from Wigan, just outside of Manchester, released in 2023. Say My Name was the lead single from their second album, From Nothing to a Little Bit More. It's a soaring, heartfelt track with amazing vocals from frontman Alex Moore. Then we had another new release from 2026 by one of my new Manchester favourite bands, Roller, Late to My Funeral, a punchy indie single track which was released in March of this year. And then I told a little lie a minute ago. I said that that bracket was all going to be Northern, but we added one more in and we played The Snuts. We jumped over to Scotland for even more new music. Hailing from West Lothian, that track was called Motherland, taken from their 2026 album, Joy in Short Moments. Thank you so much for tuning in today. I hope you've enjoyed some of the new music I've been vibing lately and bring into the airwaves of Radio Margaret River. But to close things out today, I'm going to go with a remix of an original track from Manchester band James. Come Home was originally released in 1989, so we're rewinding the clocks back a little bit. The track was given a fresh remix by legendary producer Flood and re-released in 1990, appearing later on an edition of the band's classic album Gold Mother, which is an amazing album. Bursting with energy from the Manchester scene, it's become one of the defining anthems of the era. I'm going to close out today with Come Home from James. Thank you so much for tuning in. Have a great Sunday or maybe Wednesday, and I will be here the same time next week. Bye.

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1974, is the year that they are now planning for sex on the streets in every major city from coast to coast. And get ready for a shock. The music that they're planning to use to crumble the morals of America is this rotten, filthy, dirty, lewd, lascivious junk called rock and roll.

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Take it back to the start, or at least the start of the end. Lines were crossed, words were said, WhatsApp messages left unread. 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

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Some other life, we'd be rowdy, rowdy. 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He blinked, lowered his gaze to his brand new shoes, turned around and was gone. When the DJ said, put your hands in the air. When the DJ said, put your hands in the air. 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

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I'm Ian Dignon. 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
2: The Augusta Margaret River Shire is drafting a new economic development strategy and want to make sure it reflects what matters most to the community. The new strategy will guide the role that the Shire can play in the economic health of our region for the next 5 years. To have your say, simply Google Your Say Augusta Margaret River and fill in the survey. Consultation closes on Monday, 17th of August.

0: It's Soundwave 2010. It's Off the Rails. You have stepped into RMR's time machine, and I have taken you back to the year 2010. Things looked a lot different. iPhones were an item of luxury. A lot of people still have Blackberries. There were really, really shitty phones out there. There were obviously, that were starting to get better, but the world was a very, very different place. We were sort of starting to get used to this thing called Facebook. We didn't know what it was, but we were using it maybe sparingly. Maybe we still thought it was just for the older generation. I don't know. I can't remember. Bands were coming out to Australia a lot. It was a wild time for music. Lots of the old school bands were still going. All of the newer bands that are now classed as the old school bands were sort of starting to find their footing in the world. And every summer in Australia, without fail, you could guarantee that Soundwave Festival was going to deliver a lineup that was polarizing, but in the general scheme of things, also unbelievably good. And I got to be honest with you, 2010, no exception. It was a fantastic lineup. It was headlined by Faith No More, which in itself is sick. But when you throw in the other bands that were playing that year, yes, My Chemical Romance were supposed to play. They did not. Bummer. We had Jimmy Eat World, we had Jane's Addiction, we had Placebo, AFI, Paramore, Him, Alexis on Fire, Taking Back Sunday, Glassjaw, Meshuggah, Real Big Fish, All Time Low, A Day to Remember, Isis, the band, not the group, Architects, Devil Wears Prada, unfortunately had to pull out, as did Maximum the Hormone. Local bands around Australia, Brisbane got Too Late, Escape, and Adele, someone else. Sydney got Heroes for Hire, Melbourne got Death Audio, Adelaide got Eyesore, and Perth got Vanity. There was controversy. Closure and Moscow were on the lineup, then they weren't on the lineup. There was no replacement band and no explanation as to why they were removed. I'm going to do what I can to play as many of the bands as I can tonight. There are some that I have skipped, not for any particular reason. There's just some that I've skipped, but there are some that I have definitely included. Clearly, it's a radio show and I play music, so I had to include some of them. This first song is infectious. I'm just going to leave it at that. This is All Time Low.
1: I got you.

And so, I mean, with Soundwave, you always had a rough idea of what you were going to get. And they liked to tick they liked to tick all the bases. They had something for the metalheads. They had something for the pop punk kids. They had something for the hardcore kids. And then there was also the older generation that had been listening to this music for a very, very long time and were just kind of like, it's not how it used to be. That was my impersonation of an older person, even though I am now the older generation. One of the bands in particular that I was really excited to see. I don't really know why I was excited to see them. I'm not a huge fan of them, but it was still just one of those things where I was like, oh, cool, they're playing. I'm going to go and check them out. They did do a little collaboration at the Perth leg. Anyway, I'm not sure about the rest of Australia. I can't remember. But considering Set Your Goals and Paramore were on the same lineup, I figured it was only going to be a given that for a specific Set Your Goals song, Hayley Williams from Paramore was going to come out and do vocals. And so you're going to hear Set Your Goals featuring Hayley Williams, and then you're going to hear Paramore featuring Hayley Williams because she's the singer. Let's go.

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course, for me, though, the two bands that I was most excited to see was Glassjaw and Him. Like, had those two bands clashed, I would probably still be on the floor in the fetal position crying. Like, that was... they were enough of a reason for me to go. Every other band that was added on that I wanted to see was just... it was the icing on the cake. It was the silver lining. Seeing Him again was... it was one of those sort of defining moments for me, because I'd seen them previously, but seeing them again and seeing them in a different environment, seeing them at a festival was incredible. I was a little bit, it was a challenge tonight thinking, all right, what Him song am I going to play? Do I play more than one? I've sort of set myself the task of, if they're not a headlining band, they're only getting one song. And I'm kind of hating myself for that. And I know, look, rules are meant to be broken, blah, blah, blah, blah, blah, but I'm sticking to it. Once the Soundwave retrospective is over, and let's be real here, festival didn't run for that long. Once the Soundwave retrospective is over, I am going to be doing a dive into the Him catalog, because I just feel like I have to. I feel like I'm seeing enough across all social media platforms now of like a new era of Him fans, and I guess the older Him fans as well. Everyone's just sort of coming together, and I'm like, aw, it makes me happy. It makes this grim little heart over here happy. And so I thought, you know what? Let's play something off of Dark Light just for something different. So yes, this is Him with Rip Out the Wings of a Butterfly.

welcome to your new breakfast show, Tuesday with Nikki. 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

And of course, it wouldn't have been Soundwave without some of the heavier tracks. I just vividly remember, and I don't know what city it was, but I remember just hearing this just wall of noise and being like, ooh. And I remember looking at my watch and being like, Miss Sugar's just gone on stage, and I had to leave the friends that I was with and be like, I'm going to go and watch Miss Sugar, and just running over and watching this band play and looking around at the crowd. There were a lot of people that obviously knew what was happening, but then there were a lot of other people that were just like, what the hell is this? And, oh, man, love that band. So this is Meshuggah with their track New Millennium Cyanide Christ.

0: You ain't dancing.
1: So Eagles of Death Metal, the band that you just heard, they were an unknown for me. I'd heard the name and I thought, hey, this is cool. I'm going to go and check them out. They're definitely not a death metal band, but they were still cool nonetheless. And yeah, they were one of those bands that I was like, I'm glad I took the time out to go and see them. This next band was, although it's not him or Glassjaw, they were another band on this lineup that I was very, very, very, very excited to see. And they didn't disappoint. They never have, and I'm not sure if they ever will. This is Alexis on Fire.

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Misheard Lyrics, one of my favorite games to play with heavier bands. Bands in general, but specifically heavier bands, I feel get it more than others. And this next band probably copped it the most. This song in particular, it does have a very, very, very cool drum intro, but I can't remember all of what the misheard lyrics were. I think it was like boat, rudder, something, mountain. In reality, it's actually Pull Harder on the Strings of Your Martyr by Trivium. But yeah, I can't listen to this song without quietly chuckling to myself, being like, misheard lyrics. So yes, this is Trivium.

And so now we get to the headliners. Jimmy Eat World, Jane's Addiction, Faith No More. It was a little bit tricky, to be honest with you, picking songs by each of the bands, especially Faith No More. Too many choices. And I thought, you know what? I'm going to go to their Soundwave 2010 set list. And why am I going to their Soundwave set list? Because I have picked the opening song and the closing song for their set. So, let's jump into it. I'll do it in the order. So Jimmy, then Jane, then Faith No More.

And this pretty much brings us to the end of the 2010 Soundwave. I got three songs left. Once again, Jimmy Eat World, Jane's Addiction, Faith No More. And I'm just looking ahead at next week. So next week is 2011. And I feel like I'm really biting off more than I can chew. Maiden, Queens of the Stone Age, Slayer, Rob Zombie, Primus. Fun fact, you may not have seen, Queens of the Stone Age, Primus, just announced an Australian tour. Not coming to WA. They are going to Hobart, though. So if you're Tasmanian, go to the gig. I'm not a Primus fan in any way, shape, or form. I think musically they are fantastic. I just wish they could turn Les's microphone, like, off. His vocals just, they scratch my brain in all of the wrong ways. What else have we got? 30 Seconds to Mars, Bullet from My Valentine, Stone Sour, Sum 41, Third Eye Blind, Murder Dolls, Millencolin, Social Distortion, Newfound Glory, again, Pennywise, Bring Me, that could be fun. Dimmu Borgir, I get to play Norwegian Black Metal on Off the Rails. Stoked. Seven Dust, Devil Driver, who are in Australia at the moment. The Amity Affliction, Silverstein, man, I need another hour. Richard, if you're listening, can I go 3 hours next week? Shit. Yeah, this is going to be interesting. Anyway, I'm out. I will be back on Wednesday night next week for another episode of Off the Rails. And before that, I will be on the airwaves Monday night for the Witching Hours. Hope you've enjoyed the show. Take care of each other. Peace out.

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1: Mother Russia in my cup, and my glass is fogging up. Oh yeah, hey dog, hey, what's up?
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0: Young Minds Unplugged. Fascinating facts presented by students from Margaret River Senior High School.
1: From Navajo traditions comes one of the most feared legends, the Skinwalker. In Navajo, they're called Yanadloshi, which means by the means of it, it goes on all fours. Skinwalkers are said to be witches who turn into animals, wolves, coyotes, owls, usually at night. They're fast, silent, and dangerous. Some stories say they can mimic voices, calling out like someone you know to trick you. Unlike traditional healers, skinwalkers use dark magic to hurt others. They break cultural taboos, performing ceremonies for power and revenge. These stories are taken very seriously in Navajo communities, and they aren't told lightly. While outsiders often treat skinwalkers like ghost stories, for many people they are a real and present warning. Whether they are creatures, spirits, or simply symbols of danger, the legend still holds power. And if you hear your name whispered in the dark, look twice. It might not be who you think.
0: Young Minds Unplugged is presented by students from Margaret River Senior High School. 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

0: Young Minds Unplugged. Fascinating facts presented by students from Margaret River Senior High School.
1: What if smiling was deadly? That's the premise behind The Smile Epidemic, the debut novel by my friend Sophie, writing under the pen name Alex Taylor Johnson. Inspired by the saying, smiles are contagious, Sophie imagined a dystopian world where 90% of North America has been infected by a strange condition. They can't stop smiling. The idea first came to her in the summer of 2024, but it wasn't until the winter of 2025 that she fully committed to writing and editing the novel. The result is a gripping, darkly funny book, full of plot twists, unsettling moments, and bursts of laughter in all the wrong places. Even more exciting, The Smile Epidemic is just the beginning. Sophie plans to create an interconnected standalone series, each book set in an alternate version of Earth, where the five senses have turned against humanity. It is a bold, creative concept, and one that shows how a simple idea can grow into something powerful. I can't wait to see what Sophie writes next.
0: Young Minds Unplugged is presented by students from Margaret River Senior High School. 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

0: Young Minds Unplugged. Fascinating facts presented by students from Margaret River Senior High School.
1: Bethany Hamilton is an American surfer and writer who was born on the 8th of February 1990. On October 31st, 2003, 13-year-old Hamilton went for a morning surf along Tunnels Beach, Cali, with her best friend Alana Blanchard. While Hamilton was lying on her surfboard, stomach down, a 4.3-meter tiger shark attacked her. When the news of the shark attack broke, a family of fishermen led by Ralph Young presented to investigators photos of a tiger shark they had caught and killed about 1 mile from the attack site. When measurements of its mouth were compared with those of Hamilton's broken board, it matched. Amazingly, she returned to professional surfing and wrote an autobiography about her experiences in the book Soul Surfer. The book was then adapted into a film called Soul Surfer, which was made in 2011.
0: Young Minds Unplugged is presented by students from Margaret River Senior High School. 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
1: Today I'm diving into the latest season of Stranger Things, a sci-fi series set in the 1980s where a group of kids face monsters, government secrets, and a creepy alternate world called the Upside Down. And wow, what a ride. Even though many fans watched it a while back, the season still stands out for its surprises, character moments, and emotional hits. One twist that shocked a lot of people was the idea that Will might have powers. Another was the return of Number 8, also known as Carly. When she appeared to help Eleven regain her strength, fans went wild. The friendship between Dustin and Eddie also became a highlight, ending with one of the show's saddest moments. And Steve, he's come a long way from being school bully to becoming one of the most loved characters. Everything in the season builds towards a massive showdown, and many believe it's the best one yet. As actor Noah Schnapp said, there's not going to be a dry eye in the finale.
0: Young Minds Unplugged is presented by students from Margaret River Senior High School. 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

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It is not yours to determine how good it is, nor how it compares with other expressions. It is your business to keep the channel open. You do not even have to believe in yourself or your work. Keep the channel open. 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There's no satisfaction whatever at any time. 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

0: Ladies and gentlemen, let's get together and give a great big round of applause to some new members of the family that you'll be hearing a lot of. Come on, come on.
1: Yeah, check it out, y'all. Sly-headed infidel. And we here to tell y'all that we a bunch of superstars, you know, on that famous status. And we're broke.

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0: 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Fascinating facts presented by students from Margaret River Senior High School.
1: Surfing is a great activity to do, not just in summer, but in every season. 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From complete beginners surfing the foamy whitewash of the river mouth to the snarling monsters that rise up from the depths in places like the Box or Cowbommy. Unless you want to be pummeled into razor-sharp reef or trapped underwater, I'd advise you stick to the nicer breaks. Unless, of course, you are a pro. 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So if you're a fan, an emerging pro, or just like collecting signatures, it's the place to be.
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3: Nice one, brother.
2: 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Brother.

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And then when you asked me if I was doing it, I was like, no, I'm not doing that. That's a shirt that I already owned, a woman's shirt. I also was wearing a lot of your underpants, but it...

0: Young Minds Unplugged. Fascinating facts presented by students from Margaret River Senior High School.
1: The piano is one of the easiest instruments in the world to learn, but one of the hardest to master. It involves pressing keys, black and white, made out of wood, with an artificial hardening on the outside. It involves playing those keys at certain times to make music. A little known fact about pianos is that they're part of the percussion family, due to the fact when you press a key, a mechanical arm extends and hits a string inside, creating the noise of the notes. Some famous pianists are Beethoven and Mozart. If you don't own a piano or don't think you have access to one, that's recently been changed. If you go down to IGA near Settlers Tavern, there's a piano for the public to play, and it's free for everyone.
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